0: number 8 batter at second base, Ezekiel Duran. And batting ninth and doing the catching is Danny Jansen. The lefty, Mackenzie Gore, on the hill. Again, for the Rangers, it's Nimmo, Carter, Seager, Young, Peterson, Berger, Osuna, Duran, Jansen, with Gore on the mound. For the Tigers, leading it off, their second baseman, Gleyber Torres, followed by their sensational rookie shortstop, Kevin McGonigal, batting third in left field, Jamai Jones. In the cleanup spot, the catcher, Dylan Dingler, hitting fifth, the designated hitter, Riley Green, the number 6 batter in center field, Matt Vierling, hitting seventh at first base, Spencer Torkelson, the number 8 batter in right field, Wenzel Perez, and hitting ninth at third base is Hayu Lee with Jack Flaherty on the mound. And Flaherty's ready to go. Nimmo is in the box. Here comes the game's first pitch, and it's in there for strike one. That first pitch brought to you by Perimeter Global Logistics. 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Here's a fastball down the middle, swing and a miss. And the count now at no balls and 2 strikes. We get underway right at 6:40 East Coast time. And our game time temperature, 49, though it feels much colder. The 0-2 is slapped to the left side past Lee, the third baseman, and into left. An opposite field single for Brandon Nimmo to get tonight's game started. And Nimmo has extended his current hitting streak to 5 games.
1: Well, you never like to see a guy leave a game with any sort of a hamstring issue, even if it's something as minor as quote-unquote tightness. But for Brandon to be able to jump right back in the lineup next game after leaving Wednesday's early, it's great for him, and it's huge for this team with how much of a table setter he's been.
0: So that brings up Evan Carter, and Carter takes a pitch that's low and away, ball one. Evan coming up here batting 189, trying to snap out of an 0-for-13 slide. Very overcast here tonight, and again, occasionally we're getting a little spit of rain, but not much has fallen. Lee, the third baseman on the infield grass, as Evan swings and drives one to deep right. Perez going back. He's back at the track, at the wall. He leaps, and he makes the catch. Nimmo's two-thirds of the way to second. He has to retreat to first as Evan Carter came oh so close to what would have been his fourth home run of the year. Instead, Perez, I think, brought it back. That looked like it was a two-run home run.
1: I agree. I think that was going to leave the yard if Perez didn't leap up and make that play. You know, Perez not really known so much for his defense. He hasn't hit the ball well this year either, but that's not something that Wenzel Perez isn't right. You better watch out. That was a great play.
0: Here's Seager sending one high into the air, but foul and out of play on the left side for strike one. Corey has been struggling, batting .207, 6 homers, 17 runs batted in, but he comes back to a park where he's had a great deal of success. So maybe that'll get him kick-started. Here comes the 0-1, a swing and a miss, and the count nothing and 2. For Seager, this is his 15th career game at Comerica Park, where he has a batting average of .327 with 5 homers and 13 runs batted in the 14 prior games played. The set by Flaherty, the 0-2, and that pitch is low. So a ball and 2 strikes. I believe that, especially early on, the battle here between these two, Gore, the Rangers starter, and Flaherty, the Tigers starter, will be who can get the most pitches in the strike zone, because both of these guys have struggled with control, especially Flaherty. And Seager takes this pitch low in the count now at 2 balls and 2 strikes. Flaherty, after 6 starts, has issued 22 walks in 25 and a third innings. If you do the math, that's 7.8 walks per 9 innings, where his career figure in that department is only at 3.3. Just underway here in Detroit. Runner at first with one out. The 2-2. That pitch is outside, so Seager was behind at 0-2. Now the count here is full. Corey 1-for-16 over the last 4 games with a couple of walks. Flaherty again sets extended from the chest, delivers the pitch, and here's a bouncing ball foul. The bat goes flying. It hits the netting just above the Ranger dugout first base side, so that will be retrieved. The Seager stays alive here at 3-2 with Josh Young waiting on deck.
1: There's certain

0: players who lose their bet. Oh, I remember Josh Hamilton would lose his bet, it seemed like, every other swing. I don't know that I've ever seen Corey lose his bet.
1: You know, that's a really good point. I have a hard time remembering that. If it's ever happened since he's been a Ranger. All right, 3-2 the count here. McGonagall, the shortstop, up the middle. As Seager awaits the offering from Flaherty, and here it is, a tapper to first, waiting on it, Torkelson. He steps to his left to record the out, but by the time he turns to look at Nimmo, Nimmo's standing on second base. So Seager bounces out, 3 unassisted. 2 away, but now a runner in scoring position for Josh Young. Well, Young, the unanimous Texas Rangers player of the month for the month of April, has put up some terrific numbers, a .381 batting average in the month, a .448 on base percentage, and an OPS just a little north of 1,100. Sitting .317 for the year, and swings at the first offering here, and it gets tipped foul into Dingler's mitt, strike one. Young brings with him into the month of May a 9-game hitting streak, the longest streak for any Ranger this season, and a .408 average over the last 13 games, in which he has hits in 12 of those. Leo one. And that's low, blocked by Dingler. And so the count now at 1-1. I don't know about you, Jared. And, oh, by the way, happy birthday, young man.
0: Thanks, Matt. I appreciate it.
1: But when the Tigers took the field in these orange jerseys and white slacks, to me, they look a whole lot more like the Baltimore Orioles.
0: It does look a little Orioles-ish. No, this is the older school Tigers.
1: The 1-1. Check swing. That pitch is low and outside, so make it 2-1 here to Young.
0: And with Jack Flaherty on the mound, his brief dalliance with the Orioles, you could maybe imagine that.
1: The 2-1. Young takes it on the inside corner for a strike, so make it 2-2.
0: You could tell by Josh's reaction, he thought about challenging, but opted not to. And it's a good thing he didn't challenge. I think that pitch was, in fact, a strike.
1: So Nimmo at second, 2 men out, 2-2 the count here to Josh Young, hitting in the cleanup spot. Here's the pitch, and that ball is driven out into left center field. On the move is Jones, but it lands in front of him. He actually took a little bunny hop to make sure that ball didn't get by him. Nimmo comes in to score. Young picks up in May where he left off in April, and the Rangers lead 1-0.
0: And when a guy's going the way Josh Young's been going, you don't want there to be an off day for him. Maybe other guys on the team like the off day. You always wonder, like, hey, oh, how's that guy going to pick up after the off day? Well, a really good at bat with 2 strikes, gets a hit, drove it 100 miles an hour off the bat, and well, the Rangers, a team that likes to score runs away from home, gets a run in the top of the first.
1: And here's Jock Peterson now. And Peterson will look at a pitch that's a little outside for ball one. So Young picks up his 18th RBI of the season. He provides our first Ranger run, which is brought to you by Kubota. He extends that hitting streak to 10 games. So Young at first with 2 men out. Peterson batting .225. He swings and chops one up the middle. McGonagall is right there. 1 step to the bag to get the force on Young for the final out in the inning. But the Rangers grab the lead on this Frost Bank Friday. They get a run on a couple of hits and leave a man. And after a half inning of play, Rangers 1, Tigers coming up on the Trajan Wealth Rangers Radio Network.
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1: Bottom half of the first inning here in Detroit. Rangers with an early 1-0 lead. Torres, McGonagall, and Jones coming up against the left-hander Mackenzie Gore. And Gore's first offering comes inside to the right-handed hitting Torres, the former Yankee. Ball one. Torres batting 255 with two home runs, 10 runs batted in. 29-year-old native of Caracas, Venezuela. The 1-0 pitch. And Gore deals a little bit low and outside. And so the count now at two balls and no strikes. Gore coming in at 2-2 with a 4.35 earned run average. Slight turn into his motion, and now the 2-0. And he misses badly there, high and outside. So make it three balls and no strikes. I mentioned, you know, Flaherty with some extreme control issues. Gore, not as bad, but certainly some issues with 15 walks in 31 innings, though his last two starts, he's calmed down a bit in that regard. Here's the 3-0, and that one in there for a strike. Fastball from the left-hander. Gore with a four-seamer and a curve, and he'll throw those two pitches, the ones he throws the most, to both lefties and righties. But everything else is batter-specific. This pitch is in there for a strike, and so the count is full. He throws his changeup and his cutter to right-handed batters only. He throws his slider and his sinker only to lefties. The 3-2, swing and a foul. This one up and out of play on the first base side. Torres with reverse splits at the plate. He's doing fine against right-handed pitching, but struggling against lefties. Hitting just 087 against southpaws. And now time requested by Torres and granted by our plate umpire here tonight, Ryan Blakeney. Marvin Hudson is the crew chief of this foursome. He's at first base. Brennan Miller is at second, and James Jean is at third. This pitch fouled away again. So Torres with a battle here against Mackenzie Gore. Torres, in the win over Atlanta yesterday, went 3-for-4, knocked in a run. And again, Gore with the payoff pitch. And this one is popped up high into the air, down the first baseline. A long run for Berger. This one drops just foul. Nimmo was there as well. Nimmo had the much better angle, quite obviously, coming from his post in right field. But that one just beyond Berger's reach. Nimmo was maybe another step or two away, and Ezekiel Duran was also in the vicinity. Well, as long as that one was in the air, you'd like to see the out, but it's not recorded. So we will see our ninth pitch here from Gore to the first batter in the game, Torres. McKenzie lifts the leg and comes home. And yet another souvenir. This one's headed toward the upper deck over on the first base side. Well, Gore, his last time out at home against the A's, gave up three runs over five innings. Did not figure in the decision and threw a season-high 106 pitches. And here, he'll miss just a little bit inside, that time with the fastball. So ball four, Torres is on board with a leadoff walk. And that brings up Kevin McGonagall. For Gore, his walk rate this season, about 11.3%. That's a little bit above the big league average. And his career average walk rate, which is at 9.8%. And here's a breaking pitch that snaps in for strike one to the left-handed hitting McGonigal. Well, I tell you what, this Kevin McGonigal off to a flying start in his first big league season. Just 21 years of age, left-handed hitter, batting .328. This next pitch up and in, it bends him off the plate. And that evens the count to a ball and a strike. McGonigal, a couple of home runs, 13 runs batted in. He was a supplemental first-round pick of the Tigers back in 2023, coming out of high school in Drexel Hill, Pennsylvania. The 1-1, that's lifted high into the air, foul and drifting into the seats along the left field line. So make it a ball and two strikes. The Tigers' top prospect coming into this season and considered by MLB.com as the number two overall prospect in the game, comes in here with an on-base streak of 18 games. As this pitch just misses a little bit outside, and that'll level the count here to two balls and two strikes. During his 18-game on-base streak, he's hitting .358 with a .469 on-base percentage, and he has reached base safely in 27 consecutive starts. But a swing and a miss here on a good-looking slider there from Mackenzie Gore, and McGonigal is out on strikes. The first strikeout victim for Gore, his 43rd strikeout of the season. And for Mackenzie Gore, having recorded 42 strikeouts in his first six starts, that's the sixth highest figure in Ranger history for anyone in their first six Ranger starts. Here's a pitch that's in the dirt. Good sliding stump there by Danny Jansen. Ball one to Jamai Jones, right-handed hitter, who's batting just .194. Torres, the runner at first, one out. Rangers up 1-0. Gore slowly into the glove. And now the pitch. And it's popped up high into the air, fouled out of play right side. One ball, one strike to count. Rangers baseball brought to you by Whataburger. Eat big for just $3, $4, or $5 with Whataburger's new Whata Deals today. Torres a short lead from first. And a toss that way from Gore, and Torres back to the bag standing up. One thing that, well, you have to consider it, but you don't have to worry about it a lot. These Tigers don't run. They have just 9 steals collectively on the year, and they've only tried stealing 13 times. Torres doesn't have any. This pitch comes in high, and the count at 2-1. And you know, it's always fascinating when you think about lineup construction. And when you think about managers and lineup construction, A.J. Hinch is one of those guys you'd just love to get into his head to figure out, okay, how's he putting all this together? Here's a ground ball hit to third, backhanded by Young. He turns the throw to second, is in time for the force. Big stretch there by Ezekiel Duran, but no chance to double up Jones. That just took way too long to develop. So the lead runner is out. Two are gone in the inning. Jones safe at first on the fielder's choice. And here's Dylan Dingler.
0: That's a really nice play by Josh physically to be able to go and get that throw across his body and do so accurately to second. There's also a mental component to that play. He knows who's at first. It's Gleyber Torres. Gleyber Torres is not a speed burner. Right? He's not running in cement or anything, but he's the type of guy you can get at second in that play. And there's no doubt that the pre-pitch preparation played a role there for Josh.
1: First offering here to the right-handed hitting Dingler is outside for ball one. But anyway, in looking at Detroit's lineup, you can understand why Torres and McGonigal are 1-2. A couple of guys that walk more than they strike out and have really high on-base percentages. But it's a head-scratcher, Jones hitting third. This pitch gets popped up high in the air into the seats on the right side, 1-1. Jones batting just .194, 0 for his last 8. He doesn't walk. But in 3 starts this year in the 3-hole, he's had success. 4 for 11, a homer, a double, couple of runs batted in. This pitch sails in a little bit high in the count to Dingler at 2-1. So whatever you're thinking, and certainly, traditional roles in certain spots, for most clubs and most managers these days, all of that stuff is out the window. The 2-1 is hammered but fouled down the left field line, well out of play. 2-2 the count. Let's pause here for station identification on the Trajan Wealth Rangers Radio Network.
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1: Gore ready again at 2-2 here to Dingler. And this pitch gets fouled back into the screen, and so the count holds. Dingler's batting 247, five homers. He's driven in 20. And for Dylan Dingler, he is the first catcher in Tigers history to wake up on May the 1st with 20 RBIs as a catcher. Of course, big part of that, the fact that we start so much earlier than in years past. This pitch is down and in on the count that Dingler is now full, but still, all in all, he's driven in 20 runs. And he's had a couple of really big ball games. He had a game back on April the 19th at Fenway Park in which he collected four hits and four RBIs. He's been a little bit cold since that game, though. 3-2 here. Jones takes off, but Dingler pulls it foul on the left side. So we'll do it again here. Rangers up 1-0 as we play in the bottom half of the first. Ranger baseball brought to you by Steel, powering the future with professional-grade battery tools built for real-world work. Steel. Gore slides home with a 3-2, and this one's lifted high into the air, pretty deep right center field, but Nimmo is there, and he'll reach up to make the one-hand grab in the alley to get Dingler for the final out. No runs, no hits. Tigers leave a man. We head to the second in Detroit. Texas 1, Detroit nothing on the Trajan Wealth Rangers Radio Network.
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1: Welcome back to another Frost Bank Friday. Rangers with a 1-0 lead as we go to the top half of the second inning. Jake Berger to get things started for Texas. And for us, it's the birthday man, Jarrett Sandler.
0: Thanks, Matt. Is it a Frost Bank Friday because it's in the 40s? Is that?
1: I think that's the frost part.
0: Got it. They'd get a lot of run in the month of April with the Rangers schedule, and March, I guess. Some of the games we've played. The first pitch from Jack Flaherty to Jake Berger is a fastball that misses downstairs. We get the second inning underway. We're playing the first of a three-game series between these two teams. Rangers leading 1-0. And the 1-0 pitch from Flaherty slants in for a strike. Flaherty doesn't bring the same velocity that he did earlier in his career, back when Skip Schumacher was his bench coach with the St. Louis Cardinals. Flaherty's almost, over the last few years, had to relearn how to pitch with different tools. The 1-1, slider downstairs, and the count 2-1 to Berger. Jake's struggling. He's 4 for his last 42. No extra base hits out of those four hits in this stretch. 2-1, wave and a miss out in front of a slider. K count 2-2 to Berger. Osuna and Duran to follow. Second baseman Torres shaded towards the middle. Flaherty steps into the windup. The 2-2. Strike three called. Fastball finds the zone. No argument from Berger. Flaherty, his first strikeout on a pitch that caught all of the plate. No part of that pitch was around the perimeter, so you wonder if Berger was maybe looking slider, but got the heat. And there's one away in the top of the second for Alejandro Osuna. Left-handed hitter. Off to a 3-for-8 start in 2026. First pitch, breaking ball, sneaks through the back door for a strike. Broadcast brought to you by Globe Life. For over 125 years, Globe Life has helped protect families when they need it most. Globe Life, make tomorrow better. 0-1. Strike called, fastball outside corner. So Flaherty quickly gets ahead, 0-2. Right after the pitch, he takes his right fist and brings it to his lips as he blows into his mouth. Flaherty wearing short sleeves on this chilly evening. The 0-2. Breaking ball low. It's slanted over the plate, but below the zone. And the count's 1-2 to Osuna. Osuna's got a walk rate right around 13% so far in his career, nearly 200 plate appearances in. It's well above the league average of around 9-10. The 1-2 fouled back. That league average last year closer to 9, this year closer to 10. Walks are up just a bit. A lot of people believe the ABS challenge system is a big reason why. And that would make sense because that's the one big change for a statistic that's been pretty stable. 1-2, strike three, call to the knees. Flaherty back with a fastball, spots it perfectly at the bottom part of the zone, and he's got back-to-back strikeouts, both looking to begin the top of the second.
1: Flaherty here in the early going, very fastball heavy, very four-seam fastball heavy for the year. That's a pitch he's thrown about 45% of the time.
0: So here's Ezekiel Duran. Playing second base. Josh Smith getting the night off again. Right-handed batter awaits. First pitch from Flaherty. Fastball just outside. Ball one. Duran wearing long blue sleeves. Slightly open stance with his elbow cocked. 1-0. Fastball for a strike. This time it catches the outside corner. Well, over Duran's last eight games, he's picked up 9 hits. 4 doubles in that stretch. 1-1. That's low. And I know it's a small sample, but in any sample size for Ezekiel Duran, if you can say that he's walked more than he struck out, that's kind of interesting. And he's walked 3 times over his last 8 games. He struck out just twice. He's ahead 2-1 with 2 outs. Pitch, swing, and a ball popped up right side of the field. Foul ground near the on-deck circle. Dingler standing on the on-deck circle. Rangers side makes the catch as he sheds his mask near the Old English D behind home plate, and that ends the inning. Rangers go down in order, a couple of strikeouts and a foul out. We go to the bottom of the second. It's 1-0 Rangers on the Trajan Wealth Rangers Radio Network.
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0: Rangers leading 1-0. We go to the bottom of the second inning. Riley Green, Matt Vierling, Spencer Torkelson due up for the Tigers against lefty Mackenzie Gore. And the windup, Gore's first pitch is a fastball for a strike. And he starts off the second inning ahead of Green, 0-1. 27 pitches in the first inning for Gore. Started off with a 10-pitch at bat against Gleyber Torres that ended in a walk. 0-1. Up and in. Green started his hands but held off, and the fastball misses to even the count at 1-1. Green's off to a nice start. He actually had a stretch of four straight multi-hit games earlier this week and into the previous week. 1-1, slider low and away. Hitting nearly 200. He's already got four homers and eight doubles. 12 extra base hits for Green. The 2-1, wave and a miss. Misses on a fastball at 93 miles an hour. Left-handed batter hitting in the five spot against the lefty Gore. Green's actually been good against lefties this year, hitting over 300 against the southpaws. 2-2. Strike three called at the knees over the outside part of the plate. Gore dots the fastball. Might not have been a strike, but Green does not elect a challenge. And Gore gets his second strikeout of the night. First down in the bottom of the second inning.
1: Pretty close to the bottom of the zone. Pretty close to the outside corner.
0: So that brings up Matt Vierling. First pitch. Breaking ball. Tumbles over the outer half for a strike. And the count's 0-1. Curveball from Gore. Vierling out of Christian Brothers Academy in St. Louis, where he played high school baseball with Jake Berger. 0-1. Wave and a miss. He chases a changeup in the dirt. The center fielder, who's hitting just a .193 to start the year, finds himself down in an 0-2 hole. Now, last year was an injury-riddled season for Vierling. He missed 3 months due to a shoulder injury and then 2 months due to an oblique injury. It's almost the entire year. The 0-2. Swinging a foul back off the fist. And this is a spot in which Mackenzie Gore has kind of put a spotlight on. When he's ahead in the count with two strikes, being efficient and putting guys away. The 0-2. Outside. So he gets ahead of Vierling 0-2, and now he's about to throw his third pitch. After that point, the league average when a pitcher gets ahead 0-2 is a little under two pitches remaining in the plate appearance. The 1-2. Down and in. Curveball misses towards Vierling's back foot. Gore immediately looks towards the downslope of the mound and lifts up his spikes. He now walks down the back slope of the mound and kicks his right and left spike onto the Spike Master 2026. 2-2. Swing and a fly ball golfed in the air to short right. Duran out. Nimmo in. Nimmo calls for it. Makes the catch as Duran peels away. Nimmo, in catching it, very casually dropped down to his knees, almost as a protective measure more than anything. And we've got two outs in the bottom of the second.
1: That's twice now that those three have sort of come together, but this one is in fair territory, and it got caught.
0: That brings up Spencer Torkelson. First pitch, fastball inside, just underneath the hands. Rangers fans, a reminder, when the Rangers return home May 8th through the 10th, the Cubs come to town. Tickets at rangers.com, and the first game of that series brings you a Jack Leiter City Connect bobblehead. 1-0, swing and a miss. Changeup, Torkelson out in front. That bobblehead, brought to you by Medical City Healthcare, goes to the first 10,000 fans. Tickets at rangers.com. 1-1. Outside. Changeup misses. Count 2-1 to Torkelson. Earlier this season, Torkelson had a stretch in which he homered in five straight games over the course of this past week. And streak that started late last week. The 2-1 inside. And he's surprisingly not the only major leaguer to do that this year. Minnetaka Murakami, the big free agent acquisition by the White Sox, had a similar stretch this season.
1: Guy's hitting some tape measure shots.
0: 3-1. Fastball fouled away. Yeah, Murakami hit a grand slam against the Athletics at Sutter Health Park that cleared the tall batter's eye in center field. You don't have to clear the batter's eye for it to be a home run. You don't get bonus points for doing it, but you do get a little points towards the wow factor.
1: Yeah, big time wow factor.
0: 3-2 to Torkelson. Gores, payoff pitch, inside ball four. Torkelson's walk extends the inning. He removes his shin guard and jogs up to first. Torkelson, a guy who does walk a lot. He's got a walk rate this year nearly 16%, way above the league average. And so Gore is going to have to throw some more pitches. This inning's up to 44 so far in the game. Two outs in the bottom of the second. Rangers leading 1-0. Wenzel Perez, the batter, and the first pitch in there for a strike. Perez saved the two-run home run off of Evan Carter's bat with a leaping grab just above the wall in right field. Two batters into the game. The 0-1. Swing and a miss. The switch hitter corkscrews his way out of the box, and he's down 0-2. It took a while for Perez to get his first hit of the season. His first hit was a home run, but he's just 6 for 46 to begin 2026. That's a 130 average. 0-2, two outs. Gore kicks the pitch. Fastball up top. Count 1-2. Oh, excuse me, that was a changeup. Gore plants his left spike on the third base side of the rubber. Black glove close to his gray top as he comes set. The 1-2. So we're going to foul back. Fastball off the fist to the netting behind home plate. Count stays 1-2 to Perez. And here's another situation, which Gore got ahead 0-2. And having to throw some pitches. It all adds up, right, for a guy who wants to go deep into the ballgame. Right side of the infield, wide open. The 1-2. Swinging a chopper to the left side. Seager plays it on the third hop. Underhand flip to Duran at second. He receives it just as Torkelson slides in. And that ends the inning. So Gore threw two scoreless. We go to the third. Rangers leading 1-0 on the Trajan Wealth Rangers Radio Network.
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6: 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Some things have changed since they opened their doors. They didn't. The Texas Chili Company. Chili so good, they named a state after it.
0: We go to the third inning with the Rangers on top, 1-0. Danny Jansen, then back to the top of the order for Texas. Brandon Nimmo and Evan Carter do up against Jack Flaherty. The windup, the over-the-top delivery. Flaherty rocks home. The first pitch is a slider for strike one. All right, well, good news, Matt.
1: Yeah?
0: It's May.
1: It is.
0: You know who really likes that?
1: People that like warm weather.
0: Yeah, one. Pitches outside. If you were an alien dropped into Detroit, Michigan, and listen to this broadcast, you would be really confused because it's not too warm in May.
1: No.
0: 1-1. Jansen takes upstairs. Danny Jansen likes the beginning of May. Over the course of Jansen's career, his offensive numbers have really been poor in March and April, and he swings and drives one to left. Welcome to May, Danny Jansen. That one's out of here. A no-doubt drive into the bullpen and straightaway left. Danny Jansen's second dinger of the year gives the Rangers a 2-0 lead.
1: Well, that's been the story of Flaherty's slider this year. Now, in terms of batting average against that pitch, 286, yeah, that's a little high. But he's given up the long ball on the slider. That's the fourth home run he's allowed on that pitch. Opponents are slugging over 700 against his slider.
0: Home run brought to you by Trajan Wealth. Plan smarter, dream bigger. First pitch to Nimmo is outside. Well, I was in the process of sharing that Danny Jansen's numbers in March and April, not very good. The 1-0, breaking ball, strike over the outside corner. A career 595 OPS before the calendar turns to May. A career 750 OPS from May 1st on. The 1-1 outside of Nimmo, 2-1.
1: That's as good a foreshadowing as we've had on air all season, except that you didn't even get through all of the foreshadowing.
0: I didn't have time. And the real big difference for Jansen after March and April is the slug, the 2-1 swing and a miss. I think we've got a little drizzle. There was some drizzle before the game started, and I think it's drizzling a little bit right now onto the field.
1: You're saying Danny brought a little rain?
0: He brought a little bit. 2-2. Swing and Nimmo twists one foul to the left. We do have some rain-inviting clouds up above. We'll go to our meteorologist, Matt Hicks. What are these, the Nimbo clouds or whatever?
1: These are just dark, menacing clouds. It's hard to tell what they are. It's really dark.
0: And 2-2. Down and in. Knuckle curve from Flaherty at 77 miles an hour. So Danny Jansen, a leadoff home run to begin the top of the third. Rangers leading 2-0. 3-2. Nimmo swings, broken bat flare down the left field line. It's slicing, but that one goes foul. That home run for Jansen, giving the Rangers some insurance. Insurance runs brought to you by Globe Life for over 125 years. Globe Life has helped protect families when they need it most. Globe Life, make tomorrow better. Both bullpens are just beyond the wall and left. Jansen's home run went into the bullpen that's closer towards the foul pole. That's the Tigers' bullpen. The Rangers have the bullpen that's in left center. As Nimmo broke his bat, he goes back, gets a new one. Stands back in the box. 1-for-1 with a single. Nimmo, full count pitch from Flaherty. Swing and a fly ball down the left field line, slicing foul yet again.
1: I think if I'm Jones, I'm just staying over there right now.
0: Nimmo about to see a ninth pitch, and he's seen it all from Flaherty in this at-bat. He's seen four different pitch types. 3-2. Outside ball four. Nimmo draws a walk. Nine-pitch battle. First two have reached for the Rangers to begin the top of the third. That brings up Evan Carter, who, if you just look in the box score, you see 0-for-1 and not much to it, but hit a ball to deep right center field. If there wasn't an outfielder, it would have been a home run, but Wenzel Perez went up and took it away from Carter. First pitch Evan sees, this time is a fastball for a strike. Checking in at just 89.7 miles per hour. Flaherty's had a lot of fluctuation on that pitch tonight. He's gotten it up above 93, that one dipping below 90. 0-1 downstairs. And that's been a big difference for Flaherty. And I mentioned earlier, he's had to learn how to pitch with different tools. Earlier in Flaherty's career, he really brought the juice. He had average fastball velocities for consecutive years, right around or even a little bit above 94 miles an hour. 1-1 outside. If he ever threw a fastball below 90, you'd look to the trainer to see if the trainer was about to jog out to the mound, but that's just not the case these days. Now, Flaherty's fastball the last couple years has had an average velocity under 93 miles an hour, and it might not seem like a lot, but it really does make a big difference, 2-3 miles an hour. 2-1. Breaking ball outside. He misses with a curve, and the count's 3-1 now to Carter. And Flaherty in jeopardy of walking Nimmo and Carter in front of Corey Seager. Three-one pitch. Strike over the outside corner. Fastball from Flaherty fills it up, and that pitch just barely clipped the corner. See if Nimmo is on the move. Full count, nobody out. Top of the third, Rangers leading 2-0. Flaherty's pitch. Upstairs, ball four. Back-to-back walks issued by Flaherty. He didn't walk a batter through two innings. Matt mentioned walks have been a huge problem for Flaherty this year. But after giving up the Jansen homer, back-to-back free passes. And that puts two on and nobody out for Corey Seager.
1: Now, you certainly want to take advantage of this situation where we've got a little drizzle coming down. Flaherty is obviously in some trouble. You've got the heart of the order coming up. You'd like to see a key hit or two here. Rangers already have a couple of those. And in the win over the Yankees on Wednesday, the Rangers went 4-for-8 with men in scoring position. They've been really struggling in that department for basically the whole homestand.
0: Chris Fetter, the pitching coach, going out to the mound. I'm going to make a prediction here. I think we're about to get an extra base hit from Corey Seager.
1: All right.
0: Now, Seager 0-for-1, but he did end up having a productive out. It moved Brandon Nimmo to second. Nimmo then scored on the Josh Young RBI single. First pitch, Seager takes. There's a strike, and Seager's going to challenge it. Now, we've seen Seager issue some challenges recently. I think he's going to win this one. Let's wait for the results, and he does win it. And that fastball was low.
7: The ball. Texas has two challenges remaining.
0: Ryan Blakeney, the home plate umpire, corrects his call. The count's 1-0 to Seager. Nimmo at second. Carter at first. 1-0. Fastball down and in. Count 2-0. Matt mentioned Corey's career when playing at Comerica. Now, just overall, no matter the location, he's been in good against the Tigers. 2-0 is low. But here specifically at Comerica Park, he's 7 for his last 14 with a couple of homers and a double. He's ahead 3-0. Wonder if he'll have the green light, but with Flaherty having walked the last two batters, you might see Corey a little more patient. He takes, and the pitch is a strike. Count 3-1 to Seager. Runners at first and second, nobody out. Rangers on top, 2-0. Flaherty lifts and delivers. Check swing, pitches low, ball four. Well, Corey can't get the extra base hit when he doesn't see strikes. Turned out to be an effective challenge for Seager, starting the at-bat 1-0 instead of 0-1. And the Rangers have the bases loaded with nobody out for Josh Young, and there is some action already in the Tigers' bullpen.
1: Tell you what, that's a mark of a veteran and really good hitter. Seager obviously would be anxious to get a big key hit, but he doesn't swing at something outside the zone.
0: First pitch to Young, strike over the outside corner. Flaherty starts Young with a slider that just barely grabs the black of the plate. The first baseman, Torkelson, even with the bag way off the line. Young 1-for-1 with an RBI single. The 0-1, strike called, fastball down the middle. Maybe a little bit towards the outer half, count nothing and two. And Josh calls time. Remember, the Tigers did not have yesterday off. They played a game and they didn't have the opportunity to totally reset the bullpen. So with Brendan Hanafy warming, well, that's a big edge for the Rangers. 0-2. Breaking ball low. Nice job by Josh laying off the curveball that cut right through the zone, but dipped below before it got to the plate. 1-2. Peterson on deck. Flaherty delivers. Line drive, base hit into left field. Young does it again. Nimmo scores. Carter held up at third. Rangers go station to station. Josh, 2-for-2 with two RBI singles. And the Rangers lead 3-0.
1: The epitome of a confident hitter right there. He gets down on the count, 0-2. Doesn't phase him. Takes a pitch that's sometimes tough to lay off, and then gets another curve, but this one more up in the zone, and he's out in front and smacks it in the left.
0: JJ just keeps on rolling. Bases loaded, still nobody out. Peterson the batter, 3-0 Rangers. Flaherty steps off. The left fielder, Jamai Jones, is shaded towards the gap against Peterson. Jock 0-for-1 with a ground out towards the middle. First pitch. Swing and a pop-up, fouled back. We talked about Seager's success against the Tigers. Jock Peterson, another guy who's put up big numbers against Detroit in his career, a near 400 hitter.
1: And he's had success against Flaherty.
0: Yeah. 0-1, off the end of the bat, in the air to left field. Jones towards the line makes the catch. Carter tags from 30, comes home. The throw is cut off. Carter scores standing up. Sacrifice fly for Jock Peterson. Rangers lead 4-0. Three-run inning for Texas. It all started with a Danny Jansen solo homer. Three straight walks issued by Jack Flaherty. Josh Jung, an RBI single. Jock Peterson, a sac fly. Runners at first and second. Jake Berger, the batter, with one out. First pitch. He swings and pops one up off the fist. Flaherty, the pitcher, is the one who makes the call. He drops it, but he does so, I think, intentionally, with the infield fly having been called. And Flaherty's got a smile. Tigers fans who are frustrated with Flaherty's walks and ineffectiveness this inning, boo, not realizing that the out was already made official by the infield fly rule. So Berger retired for the second out. You know, the bit there for Flaherty, you get the runners antsy seeing the ball hit the turf, break for either third or, in the case of Josh Jung, second, and catch him off and have a chance at a double play. But Seager and Jung were aware of the rules. First pitch to Alejandro Osuna is a strike. 0-1 in the dirt, scooped up by Dingler. Laid off by Osuna, count 1-1. And just a reminder that the Golden Chicket is back. You can purchase a Golden Chicket for Monday, May 11th versus the Diamondbacks, and if the Rangers win, you get a free ticket to the next home game. The streak continues until the Rangers lose at home. Every win equals another free ticket. 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Osuna with the chase. And on this Frost Bank Friday, Rangers lead 4-0. Counts 1-2 with two outs. Flaherty's pitch. So a fly ball drifting towards the seats, and that's out of play to the left. Now the pitch count getting up there for Flaherty now. He's thrown 68 pitches. I don't know how much that matters, though, because due to performance, I don't think he's going to be long for this game anyway.
1: This might be it for him, his third inning.
0: 1-2. And ground ball wrapped foul just in front of the tarpaulin pressed up against the sidewall beyond the Rangers dugout. Count stays 1-2 to Alejandro Osuna. Osuna struck out looking his first time up. Flaherty, the high set. And the 1-2. Swing a chopper. First base side, but foul. Played by Travis Jankowski, who's got long sleeves and a couple of batting gloves on. Corey Ragsdale, the third base coach, no batting gloves, but he shoves his hands into his back pockets to keep him warm in between pitches. He now takes his hands out and gets ready to issue some instruction. 1-2 to Osuna, and Flaherty's pitch. Swinging a foul ball back to the netting behind home plate.
1: Well, this is the kind of plate appearance that Skip Schumacher has talked about with Osuna since coming up, that every time up, a quality plate appearance.
0: The 1-2. Check swing, pitch low. Osuna didn't go. He lays off the slider and the count's 2-2.
1: Even with his strikeout back in the second inning, he's reached base safely in 8 of his 14 plate appearances since coming up.
0: The 2-2. Down and in. Slider towards Osuna's back foot. And it just doesn't seem like Flaherty has a put-away pitch. Both of his strikeouts were looking. He might go and get a swing and miss right here that I said that, but that just hasn't been a part of his night so far at all. The pitch, swing and a tip, held on to by Dingler, and he does get the swing and miss for the strikeout, and that ends the inning. But the Rangers put up a three spot. Jansen a homer, Young an RBI single, Peterson a sack fly, and Texas leads 4-0 going to the bottom of the third on the Trajan Wealth Rangers Radio Network.
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0: How Yu Lee leading off for the Tigers, with the Rangers leading 4-0 going to the bottom of the third inning. Mackenzie Gore, 49 pitches through two shutout and hitless innings. And the first pitch to the righty Lee is a fastball that finds the top of the zone over the outside corner for a strike. Lee beginning his big league career, 5-for-21. It's a .238 average. 0-1 inside, it turns Lee away. Fastball misses, count 1-1. Lee with a home run and three runs batted in. He was signed by the Phillies as an international free agent back in 2021. The 1-1. Fastball from Gore over but low. Count 2-1. He was then traded to the Tigers in a deal that sent Michael Lorenzen to the Phillies. That was in 2023. The 2-1 pitch sliced in the air to right center. Nimmo and Carter converge. It's Nimmo who makes the call and the catch curling inward. One away in the bottom of the third. Frostbank Friday from Comerica Park. Texas, four runs on four hits. Tigers scoreless and hitless thus far. And Matt did some figuring.

0: Osuna. There isn't action, I don't believe, in the Tigers' bullpen presently, so they might try and squeeze another inning out of Flaherty. Torres hits one on the ground right side, a little bit of funky spin, but it's played by Duran to his left. He throws to first. Torres retired, two quick outs in the bottom of the third, and well, that's one way to keep the hot bats rolling is get in and out quickly. Kevin McGonigal, the batter. How about this for McGonigal? Are there all sorts of stats and superlatives you can rattle off about the start to his season and his big league career? Now, I know that people don't all love WAR. First pitch in there for a strike.
1: I don't think any of us like WAR. Oh, wins above replacement. Oh, okay.
0: Yeah, Edwin Starr is really upset too, by the way.
1: Okay.
0: The 0-1 outside. Well, it's worth noting that his BWAR, which is his baseball reference calculation of WAR, leads all American League position players and is tied for third overall in the major leagues. He trails only Shohei Ohtani and Jose Soriano in that department. 1-1. Breaking ball, driven to right field. Nimmo back, just shy of the track, comes back in, makes the catch. A little top spin on that for McGonigal, prevented it from carrying. And Gore with a quick 1-2-3 inning. Go to the fourth, 4-0 Rangers on the Trajan Wealth Rangers Radio Network.
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3: Every hunter knows that the wilderness is full of surprises. Sometimes what you find out there isn't an elk or a bear, it's something darker.
4: It never made sense what law enforcement was saying to us. How could she have just gone down there and accidentally died? How could there have been no marks on her?
5: All theories are out there, you know, everything from murder to UFOs to Bigfoot.
3: This season on Blood Trails, we're following the trail of seven cases that start in the field and end in the shadows, where missing persons reports, half-buried evidence, and whispered suspicions blur the line between hunting story and homicide.
6: I just instantly started freaking out, yelling to the world, what's going on? I yelled, help. I mean, I'm out in the middle of nowhere. I had no idea what was going on.
3: From the frozen woods of Maine to the mountains of Montana, from an archery opener gone wrong in Wisconsin to a father's last walk through the Minnesota deer woods. Each story begins with a hunter stepping into the wild, but not all of them come back.
6: You know, you just got an empty feeling. What do you say? He's not here with us. And all it was hot.
3: I'm Jordan Sillars. Join me as we track the truth through tangled cover and cold case files, where every trail tells a story, and every story leaves its own trail of blood. Blood Trails.
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1: Right, top half of the fourth inning, Rangers up 4-0. And ever-darkening skies, not necessarily because the sun is setting, but because darker clouds have rolled in. We've had off and on moments of drizzle here. And Ezekiel Duran, the only Ranger who didn't bat in the third, stands in to lead off the fourth, and he takes strike one. Zeke popped up to the catcher Dingler in foul ground his first time up. Here comes Flaherty back out here for the fourth inning, and he fires low. So a ball and a strike here to Zeke. Zeke had a very good series against the Yankees, going 3-for-6. One of those hits a double. He also drew a couple of walks. Mighty home run cut here, but a swing and a miss on the fastball. And that'll make it a ball and two strikes. Jared talking about Zeke's walking here of late, being a little more selective at the plate. And it's really, I think, helped him in a lot of ways. Right now, his walk rate for the season is 9.2%. That's almost right around the big league walk rate, average walk rate. But a swing and a miss here. He tried to check, and he went around on a slider. So Zeke is out on strikes. He's the fourth strikeout victim for Flaherty. And that will bring Danny Jansen to the plate. But, you know, Zeke's walk rate prior to this season, probably about half of that or close to it. So the fact that he's mixing in a few more walks as I think.

0: given him the opportunity to be a little bit more selective and to get some better pitches and to be able to do something with them as Jansen sends one foul into the seats on the first base side, strike one. Jansen with a home run to straightaway left his first time up, his second home run of the season. The 0-1, and that pitch low and away. So make it a ball and a strike. And, you know, here we are after a 9-game homestand in which, okay, the Rangers went 4-5 on the homestand, but essentially they were carried by their pitching. The offense just wasn't there. Here's about a three-quarter swing and a foul ball into the seats down to our right. 1-2 the count. But the numbers really are stark. I mean, here we are, 32nd game of the season. And the Rangers are playing their 17th road game tonight. 1-2 pitch. Another souvenir. Right side. On the road this year, the Rangers are averaging exactly 5 runs a game. And they've scored 4 already tonight. At home, the Rangers are averaging just 2 2/3 runs a game. Not even 3 runs a game at home. This pitch is outside. 2-2 the count now to Jansen. And all of the numbers are drastically different. The 2-2. Swinging a high fly ball out into left center field. This one's in the air forever. Jones is back there near the track. Now he veers in and to his left, and he makes the catch with Vierling nearby. Jansen, a rainbow fly ball out here for the second out in the top of the fourth. Rangers leading 4-0. Top of the order now in Brandon Nimmo. Rangers on the road are hitting 251. At home, just 217. Jansen's home run in the third inning was the Rangers' 23rd home run on the road. They've only hit 7 at home. Nimmo has already scored 2 runs, and he takes this pitch outside, ball 1. Single and a walk on his ledger tonight. On base percentage, on the road, .332. At home, only .294. Slugging, huge difference, almost 100 points. As this pitch is in for a strike to make it 1-1. Rangers are slugging .421 on the road, just .322 at home. And an OPS on the road of .753, just .616 in Arlington. This pitch is down and in, so Nimmo ahead on the count, 2-1. So certainly a task for the offense is to find some consistency, but to have that consistency include what they do at home. As Flaherty fires this one in high, and he falls behind on the count to Nimmo now at 3-1. And Nimmo, one of those guys, so much better on the road than he is at home. .954 OPS on the road, .667 at home. And this pitch in there for a strike. Nimmo was hopping out of the box, but that pitch called a strike by Ryan Blakeney, and so the count now full. 2 out, nobody on, top of the fourth. Rangers leading here 4-0. Flaherty overhead with the wind and the 3-2. And that's hit off the end of the bat, foul up into the air, and back out of play off to our left. And the pitch count just keeps climbing here for Flaherty. He had 74 pitches coming into this inning, and he's already up to 90 now for the night. 3-2 slapped past Lee and down the line. Opposite field hit for Nimmo. Not quite as similar as his hit in the first inning, but close. So he's 2-for-2 with a walk on board 3 times. And A.J. Hinch has seen enough. So the Tigers skipper on his way to the hill. And that will be all for the right-hander, Jack Flaherty. So 2 out, runner at first. Rangers leading 4-0. New pitcher coming in for the Tigers. And as that transaction takes place, we pause for this on the Trajan Wealth Rangers Radio Network.
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0: All right, the lefty Emmanuel De Jesus, 29-year-old out of Valencia, Venezuela, coming on now for the Tigers. Formerly, very briefly, a Miami Marlin, and recently having played in Korea, De Jesus making his seventh relief appearance for Detroit. He's pitched to a 10-1-3 ERA, having given up 16 hits in only 8 innings of work here at the big league level. He takes on the lefty hitting Evan Carter. Here's a toss to first, though, and Nimmo back to the bag. De Jesus, fastball cutter pitcher. He also has a changeup, a sinker, and a very occasional slider. First offering to Evan, a swing and a miss. That on a fastball at 93, so strike one here to Evan, who had a two-run home run taken away from him by Wenzel Perez, making a leaping grab in the first inning. And then Carter walked and scored in the third. The two men out, Nimmo at first. Rangers up 4-0. Here's a ball fouled out of play, third base side. Nothing and two. The count. Fourth inning brought to you by the Texas Lottery, which proudly supports Texas education and veterans. Thanks to the Texas Lottery, Metroplex ISD employees can take advantage of savings on select Texas Rangers games this season. Look for ticket specials on Rangers.com. And here's a pitch, swing and a miss by Carter. That on the slider. And so Carter, still hitless against lefties this year, is out on three pitches. No runs, a hit. Rangers leave a man. We've played 3.5. And the visitors are up here 4-0 on the Trajan Wealth Rangers Radio Network.
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0: Say, Jamai Jones should be nowhere near the three hole in the lineup. But when he has been placed there this year, and again, this is his fourth start in the three spot, he's hit well. So including tonight, he's now 5-for-13 as the three hole hitter with two doubles and a home run. I don't get it, but that's why A.J. Hinch is the manager.
13: A lot of those decisions are made with the second half of the game in mind.
0: Here's Dylan Dingler now, who swings, sends one foul into the seats over on the first base side.
13: You know, over the years with Detroit, A.J.'s put together a lot of lineups where you look and you think, well, wait, why isn't that guy hitting there?
0: Yeah.
13: And then you ask him, and I mean, it's so thoroughly considered. And it involves who's on the bench, who's in the bullpen for the other team. If he makes a move in the sixth inning, what that's going to look like.
0: And we get another foul here that hits the screen. The far end of the Rangers dugout, nothing in two.
13: And, you know, he didn't have to do that with the Astros. And he's talked about that. With the Astros, it was plug and play. You pretty much had the same nine guys, unless you were giving this guy a rest, maybe this pair platoon. But with the Tigers, he doesn't have that luxury, and so he's got to play a little more chess.
0: And another foul ball into the seats along the right field line. He's got to try to squeeze everything he can out of this lineup.
13: Yeah,
0: and more often than not, he does.
13: And there's no doubt that Jamai Jones is hitting third, because at some point the Rangers could go to a righty out of the bullpen, and maybe that's where he wants Kerry Carpenter or Colt Keith to be when they come into the game.
0: The 0-2 breaking pitch in the dirt, smothered by Jansen. Jones holds it second, 1-2 the count. And for whatever reason, while this Tiger team is average in the major leagues in hitting home runs, they're number two in the big leagues in hitting doubles. And, you know, this park, this is a big park. That was one, though, that was hit right over third. This pitch is down and in. The count to Dingler, even at two balls and two strikes. But more often than not, teams that hit a lot of doubles usually have success on offense. I like your hat and headset combo.
13: Thank you. Yeah, it's coming in handy.
0: Here's a ground ball foul on the left side. You look like either a major league broadcaster or an offensive coordinator. I don't know, maybe the Baltimore Ravens or something?
13: I appreciate you saying that. I feel like I could call some plays right now.
0: Yeah.
13: Yeah. But I would be the offensive coordinator that would be doing it from the booth, not the sideline with weather like this. With the window closed, preferably.
0: And this 2-2 pitch comes in high, a check swing by Dingler, and the count runs full.
13: I mean, imagine in football if an offensive or defensive coordinator change from the sideline to the booth based on the weather. You think that would sit well with the fan base?
0: Probably not.
13: Yeah.
0: The best part about being in the booth right now is that those occasional moments when it drizzles, we really don't have to deal with them. 3-2 again. And again, a foul ball coming back toward the press box. And that'll hit off the railing in front of the press box over to our right.
13: Yeah, I appreciate that. I think the best part of being in the booth is being near Al Rosenberg.
0: Well, there
13: engineer.
0: You go.
13: Yeah. I love Al. We don't get to see him always. He's, especially around this time of the year, he's a really busy man in high demand. All the playoff sports going on.
0: Here's a pitch that's popped up high into the air near Corey Seager. He's a few steps on the outfield grass, makes the one-hand grab, and Dingler is out number one. And that'll bring up Riley Green. Did I tell you this? I think it was last year during the NCAA tournament, or maybe 2 years ago. Did you do the NCAA tournament last year, Al? Every year he does it. I'm watching a tournament game, and I see Al courtside, and I got excited. I go, there's Al. Like, how many people would point out their engineer while watching an NCAA tournament basketball?